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2: Part of the Democratic focus this primary season, a Senate race in Iowa. Party leaders believe this could help Dems win back the majority in the fall. Fox's Grady Trimble is in Des Moines.
3: Democrats see Iowa's Senate seat vacated by retiring Senator Joni Ernst as a potential flip to win back the majority in the fall. But let's take a look at those Democratic candidates, State Rep Josh Turek and State Senator Zach Walls. They largely agree on the economic issues, but Walls is seen as more progressive, and he's made his opposition to Senate Minority Leader Chuck Schumer a central part of his campaign. Both candidates, though, support raising the minimum wage, increasing taxes on the wealthiest Americans, and they both oppose Trump's tariffs. The presumptive GOP nominee, Congresswoman Ashley Hinson, has President Trump's endorsement. And when it comes to those economic issues, she voted for last year's tax cut and she supports the president's tariffs.
2: Iowa will also be voting for a new governor in the fall. Well, ahead of next week's mayoral primaries in Los Angeles, candidates are making a final push for those votes. Fox's Matt Finn.
4: Mayor Bass has events scheduled all across the city here this weekend. We were at one, a rally at an SEIU union building, a fairly energetic crowd and large turnout for Mayor Bass, which also featured California Attorney General Rob Bonta, Spencer Pratt, coming off a national media tour in New York City, where he told Fox News that he's a registered Republican, but is getting most of his support from Democrats, not MAGA, and that he does not care about celebrity endorsements because moms and animal lovers will elect him. The energy and anticipation for the mayor's race has really been exploding here in Los Angeles. People in places like Beverly Hills and Santa Monica have been opening up their ballots only to find out they cannot vote in the mayor's race because they are not considered within the actual city of Los Angeles.
2: And that primary is scheduled for Tuesday. I'm Angelo Bavaro, and this is Fox News.
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1: 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But first, this Everything Matters forecast is courtesy of the Grant County ESD. 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Now for the weather. In the John Day Valley, including Prairie City, this evening we'll have sunny skies, moving to clear skies, with temperatures lowering to around 48. Overnight, there'll be clear skies, with a low for the night getting down around 35. Tomorrow morning, we'll have mainly sunny skies, with temperatures rising up to around 55. Through Seneca and South in Harney County, this evening we'll have sunny skies, moving to clear skies, and temperatures lowering to around 43. Overnight, there'll be clear skies, with a low for the night getting down around 30. Tomorrow morning, we'll have sunny skies, with temperatures rising up to around 54. For your current weather, log on to ElkhornMediaGroup.com.
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12: More on the Iran conflict. The U.S. military says it stopped another ship trying to break America's blockade of Iranian ports. Officials say a cargo vessel ignored repeated warnings and that U.S. forces struck its engine room. That ship now adrift in the Gulf of Oman. A major U.S. airport's about to disappoint a lot of conspiracy theorists.
13: Denver International Airport has decided to open parts of a mysterious underground tunnel system that's fascinated some folks for years. Plans are now underway to convert sections of the airport's underground baggage tunnels into pedestrian walkways connecting concourses A, B, and C. But those tunnels have long fueled speculation involving secret bunkers, lizard people, and even underground military facilities. Now they'll just become an alternate route for passengers traveling between terminals. Travelers currently move between concourses using the airport's underground train system. Paul Stevens, Fox News.
12: The U.S. men's national soccer team's gearing up for a warm-up match ahead of the World Cup. Fox's Jonathan Hunt has more from Charlotte, North Carolina, the site of that game.
14: A home World Cup on America's 250th birthday. What is better than that? And we now know who will captain the U.S. team during the World Cup. It is Tim Ream, the oldest member of the squad at 38. We were lucky enough to get some time to hang out with Tim, and he told me what it means to be the, quote, elder statesman of this team.
15: As much as I can, putting an arm around these guys and but not being overbearing.
14: And like every member of this 26-man squad, Tim is determined not just to make it to the quarterfinals, not just to make it to the semifinals, but to bring this thing home for the United States.
12: And singer Frankie Valli is canceling the rest of his 2026 tour due to health concerns. He is 92 years old. I'm Carmen Roberts. This is Fox News.
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1: Time for the weather. But first, this Everything Matters forecast is courtesy of the Grant County ESD. 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Now for the weather. In the John Day Valley, including Prairie City, this evening we'll have sunny skies, moving to clear skies, with temperatures lowering to around 48. Overnight, there'll be clear skies, with a low for the night getting down around 35. Tomorrow morning, we'll have mainly sunny skies, with temperatures rising up to around 55. Through Seneca and South into Harney County, this evening we'll have sunny skies, moving to clear skies, and temperatures lowering to around 43. Overnight, there'll be clear skies, with a low for the night getting down around 30. Tomorrow morning, we'll have sunny skies, with temperatures rising up to around 54. For your current weather, log on to ElkhornMediaGroup.com.
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2: I'm Bill Hemmer, and these are the most impactful moments in American history. The man who had become the world's most wanted criminal, the leader of a ruthless and violent terrorist organization, a self-identified caliphate with a $25 million bounty on his head. He was Abu Bakr al-Baghdadi. Baghdadi ruled from the playbook established by Zarqawi, using the same vicious tactics to raise and spread the presence of his jihadist group, known as ISIS, across the Middle East. Baghdadi was able to evade capture and detection for nearly a decade. That is, until October 26, 2019. Baghdadi was surrounded by United States Special Operations Forces. Baghdadi detonated a suicide vest, killing himself. It was a significant display of the power and precision of U.S. intelligence in their fight in the war on terror. I'm Bill Hemmer, Fox News.
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2: Controlling the chaos, I'm Angelo Bavaro, Fox News. Anti-ICE protests continue outside of the Delaney Hall detention facility in Newark, New Jersey. There have been several violent confrontations, and now state police also involved.
3: The police are being engaged, they're being called to, but there's not the threats or the real serious agitation that happens whenever an ICE agent appears. So a slight shift in tone. It was Newark police out in front last night as well, and there was violence overnight. The police marched first with ballistic shields. They were followed by officers on horseback. They had to release chemical irritants, tear gas, and flashbang grenades in order to clear the street. It took about half an hour, 45 minutes of really a back-and-forth combat.
2: That is Fox's Steve Harrigan. Still awaiting word from President Trump on a potential peace deal with Iran.
4: The president underscoring his demand that Iran can never possess a nuclear weapon. Iran laying out its demands, with the parliament national security leader saying this week. Iran wants, quote, the right to enrich uranium, possession of enriched uranium, authority over the Strait of Hormuz, and the removal of sanctions. Democrats are criticizing the administration, and they argue that this conflict is only strengthening the regime.
2: That is Fox's Alex Hogan. A bus driver from New York has been charged with multiple counts of involuntary manslaughter in connection with a crash that killed five people on Interstate 95 in Virginia on Friday. State police say more charges are pending against 48-year-old Jing Dong of Staten Island. Dong was among the dozens injured in that crash. Investigators say the bus failed to slow down when it was coming up on a construction zone. NTSB board member Tom Chapman.
5: We're looking for, sleep issues, distraction issues, potential drug and alcohol issues.
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2: Part of the Democratic focus this primary season, a Senate race in Iowa. Party leaders

0: believe this could help Dems win back the majority in the fall. Fox's Grady Trimble is in Des Moines.
1: Democrats see Iowa's Senate seat vacated by retiring Senator Joni Ernst as a potential flip to win back the majority in the fall. But let's take a look at those Democratic candidates. State Rep Josh Turek and State Senator Zach Walls, they largely agree on the economic issues, but Walls is seen as more progressive, and he's made his opposition to Senate Minority Leader Chuck Schumer a central part of his campaign. Both candidates, though, support raising the minimum wage, increasing taxes on the wealthy Americans, and they both oppose Trump's tariffs. The presumptive GOP nominee, Congresswoman Ashley Hinson, has President Trump's endorsement. And when it comes to those economic issues, she voted for last year's tax cut, and she supports the president's tariffs.
0: And Iowa will also be voting for a new governor in the fall. Well, ahead of next week's mayoral primaries in Los Angeles, candidates are making a final push for those votes. Fox's Matt Finn.
2: Mayor Bass has events scheduled all across the city here this weekend. We were at one, a rally at an SEIU union building, a fairly energetic crowd and large turnout for Mayor Bass, which also featured California Attorney General Rob Bonta, Spencer Pratt, coming off a national media tour in New York City, where he told Fox News that he's a registered Republican, but is getting most of his support from Democrats, not MAGA, and that he does not care about celebrity endorsements because moms and animal lovers will elect him. The energy and anticipation for the mayor's race has really been exploding here in Los Angeles. People in places like Beverly Hills and Santa Monica have been opening up their ballots only to find out they cannot vote in the mayor's race because they are not considered within the actual city of Los Angeles.
0: That primary is scheduled for Tuesday. I'm Angelo Bavaro, and this is Fox News.
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1: Celebrating America's 250th birthday, We the People hasn't always meant all the people. It took 144 years after our nation's founding for women to win the right to vote. The suffragette movement in the U.S. began in 1848 with a women's rights convention. But back then, the idea of women being able to vote seemed too extreme to some of the attendees. Susan B. Anthony became the leader of the movement in the 19th century.
2: It was we the people, not we the white male citizens,
3: nor yet we the male citizens, but we, the whole people, who formed the Union, and we formed it.
1: By 1918, 15 states had granted women the right to vote. A year later, Congress voted in favor of all women in the U.S. having that right. And in 1920, the 19th Amendment was ratified by a majority of the states. Today, we take that right for granted, and women have run for some of the highest offices in the land, including president.
4: Happy birthday, America.
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2: 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Work will be done on Granite Hill Road between Granite and Sumter. 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
2: Down protests. I'm Chris DeMeo, Fox News. Anti-ICE protests are continuing outside the Delaney Hall Detention Center in Newark, New Jersey, but the demonstrations have eased up a bit. Fox's Steve Harrigan is there and says things have changed when state police started getting involved.
3: The police are being engaged, they're being called to, but there's not the threats or the real serious agitation that happens whenever an ICE agent appears. So a slight shift in tone. It was Newark police out in front last night as well, and there was violence overnight. Police marched first with ballistic shields. They were followed by officers on horseback. They had to release chemical irritants, tear gas, and flashbang grenades in order to clear the street. It took about half an hour, 45 minutes of really a back-and-forth combat.
2: New Jersey Governor Mikey Sherrill ordered state police to start taking over security. Well, the world is still waiting to hear from President Trump over whether he's accepted a deal to extend the ceasefire with Iran and reopen the Strait of Hormuz.
4: I'm in no hurry. I'd like to say I'm in a hurry because, you know, gasoline prices are going to come tumbling down. But if you're going to be in a hurry, you're not going to make a good deal. And slowly but surely, we're getting, I think, what we want. And if we don't get what we want, we're going to end it a different way.
2: The president on Fox's My View with Lara Trump.
5: The White House says that he met with top aides for about 2 hours in the Situation Room discussing the latest of this potential deal. The president underscoring his demand that Iran can never possess a nuclear weapon. Iran laying out its demands, with the parliament national security leader saying this week. Iran wants, quote, the right to enriched uranium, possession of enriched uranium, authority over the Strait of Hormuz, and the removal of sanctions. Democrats are criticizing the administration, and they argue that this conflict is only strengthening the regime.
2: That's Fox's Alex Hogan reporting from the White House. 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
1: 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Just click listen, then swipe right and hear the latest news updates on your time. 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
2: The U.S. military says it stopped another ship trying to break America's blockade of Iranian ports. Officials say a cargo vessel ignored repeated warnings and U.S. forces struck its engine room. The ship is now adrift in the Gulf of Oman. A major U.S. airport is about to disappoint a lot of conspiracy theorists. Fox's Paul Stevens has details.
8: Denver International Airport has decided to open parts of a mysterious underground tunnel system that's fascinated some folks for years. Plans are now underway to convert sections of the airport's underground baggage tunnels into pedestrian walkways connecting concourses A, B, and C. But those tunnels have long fueled speculation involving secret bunkers, lizard people, and even underground military facilities. Now they'll just become an alternate route for passengers traveling between terminals. Travelers currently move between concourses using the airport's underground train system. Paul Stevens, Fox News.
2: The U.S. men's national soccer team is gearing up for a warm-up match against Senegal ahead of the World Cup.
9: A home World Cup on America's 250th birthday. What is better than that? And we now know who will captain the U.S. team during the World Cup. It is Tim Ream, the oldest member of the squad at 38. We were lucky enough to get some time to hang out with Tim, and he told me what it means to be the, quote, elder statesman of this team.
10: As much as I can, put an arm around these guys and but not being overbearing.
9: And like every member of this 26-man squad, Tim is determined not just to make it to the quarterfinals, not just to make it to the semifinals, but to bring this thing home for the United States.
2: That's Fox's Jonathan Hunt reporting from Charlotte, North Carolina. That's the site of the game. 11 U.S. cities are hosting World Cup games. Play begins on June 11th.

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1: I'm Bill Hemmer, and these are the most impactful moments in American history. February 23rd, 1846, the people of Philadelphia gather together to celebrate the birthday of the nation's first president, George Washington. As in previous years, the president's birth was celebrated by ringing the Liberty Bell, which by most accounts was one of the bells rung on July 4th, 1776, to celebrate the signing of the Declaration of Independence. Over the years, the bell was rung to signify celebrations, protests, and revolution. These monumental moments left indelible marks on the bell, both figuratively and literally. But it was during this historic celebration that the crack deepened and the bell was silenced for good. Despite its fracture, the Liberty Bell became a symbol of American independence, proving you don't need a perfect bell to let freedom ring. I'm Bill Hemmer, Fox News.
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1: A bus driver from New York is charged with multiple counts of involuntary manslaughter in connection with Friday's crash that killed five people on I-95 in Virginia. State police say more charges are pending against 48-year-old Jing Dong of Staten Island. Investigators say the driver allegedly failed to slow down approaching a construction zone. NTSB board member Tom Chapman.
2: We're looking for sleep issues, distraction issues, potential drug and alcohol issues.
1: A preliminary report of the accident is expected within 30 days. Rescuers searching for two people still lost in a Laos cave trapped for 10 days after the cave flooded. Four men have been rescued so far. Fox's Stephanie Bennett reports.
3: Rescue teams say the water level inside of the cave had receded just low enough that those four people could follow divers who were in there to deliver them food and water. They entered the cave 10 days ago to prospect for gold before being trapped by flash flooding. One villager escaped in time and had alerted authorities to the seven left behind. The team had to navigate twisting, narrow, flooded passages with jagged walls and zero visibility. Once they reached them, they quickly had to explain how to properly use diving equipment, breathing techniques, and most importantly, reassure them to stay calm and not panic while doing all of it. Rescuers from Laos, Thailand, Japan, Malaysia, Indonesia, France, and Australia all came to help.
1: Divers say they plan to explore further into the cave to try and find the last two missing persons. U.S. Southern Command says there's been another lethal kinetic strike on a suspected narco-terrorist vessel transiting along narco traffic routes in the Eastern Pacific. No further information has been released. First responders in Longview, Washington have recovered the final two victims who died from a chemical tank implosion earlier this week, the tragedy claiming 11 lives. I'm Deborah Valentine. This is Fox News.
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2: 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Public input will be heard. The budget may be obtained at Mount Vernon City Hall starting May 29th.
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4: The U.S. military says it's stopped another ship trying to break America's blockade of Iranian ports. Officials say a cargo vessel ignored repeated warnings and U.S. forces struck its engine room. The ship is now adrift in the Gulf of Oman. Well, a major U.S. airport is about to disappoint a lot of conspiracy theorists. We hear more from Fox's Paul Stevens.
5: Denver International Airport has decided to open parts of a mysterious underground tunnel system that's fascinated some folks for years. Plans are now underway to convert sections of the airport's underground baggage tunnels into pedestrian walkways connecting concourses A, B, and C. But those tunnels have long fueled speculation involving secret bunkers, lizard people, and even underground military facilities. Now they'll just become an alternate route for passengers traveling between terminals. Travelers currently move between concourses using the airport's underground train system. Paul Stevens, Fox News.
4: The U.S. men's national soccer team is gearing up for a warm-up match against Senegal ahead of the World Cup.
6: A home World Cup on America's 250th birthday. What is better than that? And we now know who will captain the U.S. team during the World Cup. It is Tim Ream, the oldest member of the squad at 38. We were lucky enough to get some time to hang out with Tim, and he told me what it means to be the, quote, elder statesman of this team.
7: As much as I can, put an arm around these guys but not being overbearing.
6: And like every member of this 26-man squad, Tim is determined not just to make it to the quarterfinals, not just to make it to the semifinals, but to bring this thing home for the United States.
4: That's Fox's Jonathan Hunt reporting from Charlotte, North Carolina, the site of the game. 11 U.S. cities are hosting the World Cup Games. Play begins on June 11th. I'm Chris DeMeo. This is Fox News.
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1: Celebrating America's 250th birthday. In 1962, President John F. Kennedy said these inspiring words.
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0: clearly not the case. U.S. military officials putting out a statement saying after issuing 20 warnings to a Gambia-flagged vessel trying to sail towards an Iranian port, a U.S. aircraft fired on the ship with a Hellfire missile hitting the ship's engine room and disabling that vessel. All of this, of course, happening as we wait for any developments coming from the White House regarding a potential deal between the U.S. and Iran. It sounded like we were going to get one yesterday, at least from the president, but after a closed-door security briefing, there haven't been any updates.
1: Several Americans were injured in an Iranian strike on a Kuwaiti airbase. Kuwait's Ministry of Foreign Affairs posted on X that his country condemns and denounces the recent attack. President Trump has not yet announced a final decision on Tehran's latest peace proposal. NEI's protesters continued Saturday night outside Delaney Hall in Newark, New Jersey. Police fired tear gas. Protesters who want Delaney Hall shut down also set a big fire. New Jersey's Governor Mikey Sherrill ordered a protected protest zone to try and quell violence.
2: We had put them off for at least one night, but we did not have a lot of time, and we knew that they were ready to engage in a way and clear out protesters.
1: Governor Sherrill ordered state police to take over security. Six arrests reported Friday, five of whom were outside agitators. Demonstrations began over alleged conditions inside. 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
1: A bus driver from New York, 48-year-old Jing Dong, is charged with multiple counts of involuntary manslaughter in connection with Friday's crash that killed five people on I-95 in Virginia. Investigators say the driver allegedly failed to slow down approaching a construction zone. NTSB board member Tom Chapman.
15: We also want to look very closely here at issues potentially involving fatigue, driver performance, those sorts of things, and then vehicle performance issues. That might include factors such as automatic emergency braking.
1: Transportation Secretary Sean Duffy said Friday the bus driver allegedly did not speak English. New York City's annual Israel Day parade is set for Sunday amid strict security measures. Fox's Tanya J. Powers has more.
16: The 78th Israel Day parade will feature floats and marching bands on the city's famed Fifth Avenue. At a security briefing, NYPD Commissioner Jessica Tisch, an honorary parade grand marshal, noted the heightened threat environment.
17: To be blunt, we are not messing around with security at this year's parade.
16: Mayor Zoran Mamdani will not attend, reiterating a campaign pledge.
18: And I also said on that same campaign that I would have a responsibility as the mayor of the city to ensure the safety and security of each and every New Yorker. And I don't believe that my presence as the mayor should determine whether or not a New Yorker is safe or secure.
16: This year's parade theme is Proud Americans, Proud Zionists. In New York City, Tanya J. Powers, Fox News.
1: U.S. Southern Command says that there's been another lethal kinetic strike on a suspected narco vessel transiting along narco traffic routes in the Eastern Pacific. No further information has been released. First responders in Longview, Washington have now recovered the final two victims who died after a chemical tank implosion earlier this week, the tragedy claiming 11 lives. I'm Deborah Valentine. This is Fox News.
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4: Celebrating America's 250th birthday, public libraries, fire departments, the post office, lightning rods that save lives, the Declaration of Independence, they all have one person in common, Benjamin Franklin, one of our nation's most important founders.
5: Ben Franklin, he was the world's most famous scientist in his day. He's not remembered here as that, he's remembered as a founding father.
4: As U.S. ambassador to France, he convinced their powerful monarchy to back a risky rebellion that helped the 13 colonies win the battle against Britain to create the United States. His experiments with a kite proved that lightning was electricity. He helped write the Declaration of Independence and was a leading voice at the Constitutional Convention. He was a master of science, politics, diplomacy, and culture. And America would look very different if it weren't for the man born in poverty who rose to become one of the most influential figures of the 18th century.
6: America. It's not just a name. It's a spirit. Happy birthday, America.
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2: The U.S. military says it stopped another ship trying to break the blockade of Iranian ports. Officials say a cargo vessel ignored repeated warnings and U.S. forces struck its engine room. The ship is now adrift in the Gulf of Oman. The final two victims who died during a chemical tank implosion at a paper mill plant in Longview, Washington, are found. 11 people were killed in that blast this week, making it one of the worst U.S. workplace tragedies in history.
3: Our office immediately began preparing for what we knew would be one of the most significant tragedies our community has experienced since the eruption of Mount St. Helens.
2: Cowlitz County Coroner Dana Tucker. It's still unclear what caused the tank to explode. The Federal Chemical Safety and Hazard Investigation Board are investigating. U.S. men's national soccer team is gearing up for a warm-up match against Senegal ahead of the World Cup.
4: A home World Cup on America's 250th birthday. What is better than that? And we now know who will captain the U.S. team during the World Cup. It is Tim Ream, the oldest member of the squad at 38. We were lucky enough to get some time to hang out with Tim, and he told me what it means to be the, quote, elder statesman of this team.
5: As much as I can, putting an arm around these guys but not being overbearing.
4: And like every member of this 26-man squad, Tim is determined not just to make it to the quarterfinals, not just to make it to the semifinals, but to bring this thing home for the United States.
2: That's Fox's Jonathan Hunt from Charlotte, North Carolina, the site of the game. 11 U.S. cities are hosting the World Cup games. Virginia State Police charged the driver of a bus that crashed into several cars on I-95 Friday with involuntary manslaughter, with more charges pending. Five people were killed. Dozens more were hurt. I'm Chris DeMeo. This is Fox News.
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1: No deal. I'm Deborah Valentine, Fox News. No decision yet from President Trump on the latest peace proposal from Iran following top-level meetings at the White House. More from Fox's Alex Hogan at the White House.
2: The White House says that he met with top aides for about 2 hours in the Situation Room discussing the latest of this potential deal. The president underscoring his demand that Iran can never possess a nuclear weapon. Iran laying out its demands, with the Parliament National Security Leader saying this week. Iran wants, quote, the right to enrich uranium, possession of enriched uranium, authority over the Strait of Hormuz, and the removal of sanctions. Democrats are criticizing the administration, and they argue that this conflict is only strengthening the regime.
1: Several Americans injured in an Iranian strike on a Kuwaiti airbase. Kuwait's Ministry of Foreign Affairs posted on X that his country condemns and denounces the attack. The Department of Homeland Security says the Newark ICE facility has been secured following another night of unrest. More from Fox's Jackie Abanez.
3: Video from earlier shows police deploying tear gas and flashbangs to disperse the large crowds. Several protesters were also seen being taken into custody. The scene has since calmed and the crowds have largely dispersed. A mandatory curfew is now in effect until for about a half mile of Delaney Hall. It runs from 9 p.m. until 6 in the morning. Demonstrations have been growing for about a week or so amid allegations of unsafe and inhumane conditions inside the facility. The state's governor and other Democratic officials also claim they have been denied access while attempting to visit detainees.
1: Newark's Mayor Ross Baraka says that a mandatory curfew would be imposed within a half-mile radius of the Delaney Hall ICE detention facility following days of those violent protests. Violators face arrest after receiving a warning. The curfew in effect from 9 p.m. to 6 a.m. each day until further notice. 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
1: A manhunt's underway for a man suspected of firing at two Carroll County, Virginia sheriff's deputies. Michael Pluckett is suspected of killing one deputy. Fox 8 WGHP's Gretchen Stenger has details.
15: A pair of Carroll County deputies went to do a welfare check on Fancy Gap Highway. At the scene, Pluckett began shooting at them, and the two deputies shot back. Both the deputies were struck during the shootout. One deputy, Logan Utt, died from his injuries, and the second deputy was shot in his ballistics vest. Investigators say that Pluckett left the scene of the deadly shooting and remains at large.

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2: The temperature is lowered. I'm Chris DeMeo, Fox News. Anti-ICE protesters are continuing outside of the Delaney Hall detention facility in Newark, New Jersey, but demonstrations have eased a bit. Fox's Steve Harrigan is there and says things have changed when state police started getting involved.
3: The police are being engaged, they're being called to, but there's not the threats or the real serious agitation that happens whenever an ICE agent appears. So a slight shift in tone. It was Newark police out in front last night as well, and there was violence overnight. The police marched first with ballistic shields. They were followed by officers on horseback. They had to release chemical irritants, tear gas, and flashbang grenades in order to clear the street. It took about half an hour, 45 minutes of really a back and forth combat.
2: And New Jersey Governor Mikey Sherrill ordered state police to start taking over security. There were six arrests on Friday night. President Trump still considering a peace deal between the U.S. and Iran to extend the ceasefire.
4: I'm in no hurry. I'd like to say I'm in a hurry because, you know, gasoline prices are going to come tumbling down. But if you're going to be in a hurry, you're not going to make a good deal. And slowly but surely, we're getting, I think, what we want. And if we don't get what we want, we're going to end it a different way.
2: The president on Fox's My View with Lara Trump.
5: Much of the world still waiting to see if President Trump will accept a tentative agreement to end the U.S. war with Iran. Mr. Trump was briefed on the latest proposal in the Situation Room. Now, the deal would reportedly reopen the Strait of Hormuz and ease U.S. restrictions on Iranian ports and frozen assets. It would also give negotiators 60 days to iron out a longer-term agreement on Iran's nuclear program and enriched uranium stockpile. Defense Secretary Pete Hegseth says the U.S. is ready to resume military action if needed.
2: Fox's Jackie Ibanez. 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
2: The U.S. military says that it stopped another ship trying to break America's blockade of Iranian ports. Officials say a cargo vessel ignored repeated warnings and U.S. forces struck its engine room. The ship is now adrift in the Gulf of Oman. The final two victims who died during a chemical tank explosion at a paper mill plant in Longview, Washington, are found. 11 people were killed in this week's blast, making it one of the worst U.S. workplace accidents in history.
8: Our office immediately began preparing for what we knew would be one of the most significant tragedies our community has experienced since the eruption of Mount St. Helens.
2: Cowlitz County Coroner Dana Tucker. The U.S. men's national soccer team gearing up for a warm-up match against Senegal ahead of the World Cup.
9: A home World Cup on America's 250th birthday. What is better than that? And we now know who will captain the U.S. team during the World Cup. It is Tim Ream, the oldest member of the squad at 38. We were lucky enough to get some time to hang out with Tim, and he told me what it means to be the, quote, elder statesman of this team.
10: As much as I can, putting an arm around these guys but not being overbearing.
9: And like every member of this 26-man squad, Tim is determined not just to make it to the quarterfinals, not just to make it to the semifinals, but to bring this thing home for the United States.
2: Fox's Jonathan Hunt from Charlotte, North Carolina, site of the game. Israel's military says its troops captured a strategic mountain topped with a crusader-built castle in southern Lebanon on Sunday. It's Israel's deepest incursion in

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1: No agreement yet. I'm Deborah Valentine, Fox News. No decision yet from President Trump on the latest peace proposal from Iran following top-level meetings at the White House. More from Fox's Alex Hogan.
2: The White House says that he met with top aides for about 2 hours in the Situation Room discussing the latest of this potential deal. The president underscoring his demand that Iran can never possess a nuclear weapon. Iran laying out its demands, with the Parliament National Security Leader saying this week. Iran wants, quote, the right to enrich uranium, possession of enriched uranium, authority over the Strait of Hormuz, and the removal of sanctions. Democrats are criticizing the administration, and they argue that this conflict is only strengthening the regime.
1: There's been no comment from the White House as to a report from Reuters that Iran state media is reporting. The Iranian Revolutionary Guard Navy says 28 vessels traveled through the Strait of Hormuz in the past 24 hours, despite the U.S. blockade. The Department of Homeland Security says the Newark ICE facility has been secured following another night of unrest. More from Fox's Jackie Ibanez.
3: Video from earlier shows police deploying tear gas and flashbangs to disperse the large crowds. Several protesters were also seen being taken into custody. The scene has since calmed and the crowds have largely dispersed. A mandatory curfew is now in effect until for about a half mile of Delaney Hall. It runs from 9 p.m. until 6 in the morning. Demonstrations have been growing for about a week or so amid allegations of unsafe and inhumane conditions inside the facility. The state's governor and other Democratic officials also claim they have been denied access while attempting to visit detainees.
1: Newark's Mayor Ross Brock announced that a mandatory curfew would be imposed within a half mile radius of the Delaney Hall ICE detention facility. Following days of violent protests, violators face arrest after receiving a warning. 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
1: A manhunt's underway for a man suspected of firing at two Carroll County, Virginia sheriff's deputies. Michael Puckett is suspected of killing one of those deputies. Fox 8 WGHP's Gretchen Stenger has details.
17: A pair of Carroll County deputies went to do a welfare check on Fancy Gap Highway. At the scene, Puckett began shooting at them, and the two deputies shot back. Both the deputies were struck during the shootout. One deputy, Logan Utt, died from his injuries, and the second deputy was shot in his ballistics vest. Investigators say that Puckett left the scene of the deadly shooting and remains at large. He is considered to be armed and extremely dangerous. The U.S. Marshals are offering a $10,000 reward for information leading to his arrest.
1: The Sheriff's Department says the second deputy survived because of his bulletproof vest. New York City's annual Israel Day Parade is set for today amid strict security measures. Fox's Tanya J. Powers has more.
18: The 78th Israel Day Parade will feature floats and marching bands on the city's famed Fifth Avenue. At a security briefing, NYPD Commissioner Jessica Tisch, an honorary parade grand marshal, noted the heightened threat environment.

0: captured a strategic mountain topped with a Crusader-built castle in southern Lebanon today. It's Israel's deepest incursion into Lebanon in 26 years. I'm Deborah Valentine. This is Fox News.
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0: 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Just click listen, then swipe right and hear the latest news updates on your time. 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
3: All of the victims of a chemical explosion at a paper mill in Washington state have been found. 11 people total were killed last week at the plant in Longview. Cowlitz County Coroner Dana Tucker spoke to reporters yesterday.
4: As of this afternoon, our office has recovered and identified all 9 missing individuals, along with one that was transported to St. John's Medical Center.
3: It is still unclear what caused the tank to explode. Voters in 5 states head to the polls on Tuesday. Fox's Jeff Manasso with a preview.
5: The question in Iowa is which of several Republicans will win the nomination for governor to take on Ron Sand, the only Democrat to qualify. In Montana, Democrats and independents are fighting for the nomination to take on President Trump-backed Kurt Olmey in the state's first open U.S. Senate seat in decades. A ton of outside money also going into what some consider one of the hottest Democrat House primaries, where a crowded field looks to 1-seat Republican incumbent Ryan Zinke this fall. In New Mexico, both parties are also in battle for nominations over the state's open race for governor. Jeff Manasso, Fox News.
3: Other states holding primaries include New Jersey, South Dakota, and California. Tick bite-related ER visits are at their highest seasonal level since 2017 across most of the U.S., raising concerns about an impending surge in Lyme disease. Health and Human Services Deputy Assistant Secretary Stephanie Haradopoulos told Fox's The Big Weekend Show that Health and Human Services Secretary Robert F. Kennedy Jr. is taking this situation very seriously. According to the CDC, tick-related ER visits surged to 71 per 100,000 in late April. I'm Pam Puso. This is Fox News.
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0: strike over poor living conditions.
1: State officials say protesters started breaching into the zone set up for law enforcement, pressing up against those police barricades and shields. Police had to disperse the crowd using tear gas and flashbang grenades. Authorities accused some people of starting a fire on the streets. The New Jersey Attorney General's office says some protesters Saturday evening also refused to follow orders to make way for cars driving employees out of Delaney Hall. They say most people gathered outside complied with the state police's request to clear a pathway. A limited number did not comply and took dangerous actions, including deploying fireworks and throwing gas canisters at law enforcement.
0: And that is Fox's Madeline Rivera. And Israeli troops reportedly capturing a strategic mountaintop with a crusader-built castle in southern Lebanon. 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
0: The annual Israel Day parade is set for today in New York City amid tight security.
5: The 78th Israel Day parade will feature floats and marching bands on the city's famed Fifth Avenue. At a security briefing, NYPD Commissioner Jessica Tisch, an honorary parade grand marshal, noted the heightened threat environment.
6: To be blunt, we are not messing around with security at this year's parade.
5: Mayor Zohran Mamdani will not attend, reiterating a campaign pledge.
7: And I also said on that same campaign that I would have a responsibility as the mayor of the city to ensure the safety and security of each and every New Yorker. And I don't believe that my presence as the mayor should determine whether or not a New Yorker is safe or secure.
5: This year's parade theme is Proud Americans, Proud Zionists. In New York City, Tanya J. Powers, Fox News.
0: An app is now available for parents to manage their child's Trump account.
8: Treasury Secretary Scott Bessent says Trump accounts are the most important government benefit for young people since the GI Bill, announcing an app now available on Google and Apple platforms for parents to manage the investment accounts. Parents can begin contributing to the accounts beginning on July 4th, and for children born between 2025 and 2028, the federal government is contributing a one-time $1,000 seed investment. Any adult can contribute as much as $5,000 a year. State and local governments and nonprofit organizations can also make contributions. As of last week, nearly 6 million accounts had been created. At the White House, Jared Halpern, Fox News.
0: Organizers announcing Saturday that President Trump will now head a celebration of America's 250th anniversary called the Great American State Fair. The event, though, facing challenges with several musical guests backing out in part due to connections to Mr. Trump. The event sets to kick off June 25th on the National Mall in D.C. I'm Paul Stevens. This is Fox News.
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4: 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Public input will be heard. The budget may be obtained at Mount Vernon City Hall starting May 29th.
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0: to take on Ron Sand, the only Democrat to qualify. In Montana, Democrats and independents are fighting for the nomination to take on President Trump-backed Kurt Olmey in the state's first open U.S. Senate seat in decades. A ton of outside money also going into what some consider one of the hottest Democrat House primaries, where a crowded field looks to unseat Republican incumbent Ryan Zinke this fall. In New Mexico, both parties are also in battle for nominations over the state's open race for governor. Jeff Manasso, Fox News.
1: Other states holding primaries include New Jersey, South Dakota, and California. Tick bite-related ER visits are at their highest seasonal level since 2017 across most of the U.S., raising concerns about an impending surge in Lyme disease. Health and Human Services Deputy Assistant Secretary Stephanie Haridopoulos told Fox's The Big Weekend Show that Health and Human Services Secretary Robert F. Kennedy Jr. is taking the situation seriously. According to the CDC, tick-related ER visits in late April surged to 71 per 100,000. That is more than double the historical seasonal average. I'm Pam Puto, Fox News.
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1: 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Now for the weather. In the John Day Valley, including Prairie City, this morning we'll have mainly sunny skies with the temperatures rising up to around 55. This afternoon we'll have generally sunny skies with the high for the day reaching around 68. This evening we'll have sunny skies moving to clear skies with temperatures lowering to around 53. Through Seneca and south into Harney County, this morning we'll have sunny skies with temperatures rising up to around 54. This afternoon we'll have generally sunny skies and a high for the day reaching around 65. This evening we'll have sunny skies moving to clear skies with temperatures lowering to around 42. For your current weather, log on to ElkhornMediaGroup.com.
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8: Welcome to the show. Are you out there this weekend doing some hiking, doing some fishing, maybe some wildlife watching, or maybe wrapping up the spring turkey season? Well, if you're wondering what I'm doing, I can tell you I'm actually bass fishing. I'm out at Moses Lake in eastern Washington, fishing the Northwest Division's first tournament of the year. It's the BAM Tournament Trail, short for the Bass Angler Magazine Tournament Trail. I'm fishing as a co-angler from the back of the boat. Very excited about this opportunity. I'll let you know how I do next weekend. This week on the show, we've got some great guests for you. The first one you're going to hear from today is Mike Mock. He is the owner of the Brewster Bait and Tackle Store in Brewster, Washington. That's a little town that's located on the upper Columbia River in north central Washington. But there's some great fishing to be found around there. And Mike is going to tell you all about that in just a few minutes. He's also going to preview the upcoming Brewster Salmon Derby. Didn't happen last year due to poor returns of both Chinook and sockeye salmon, but Mike is hopeful, and with any luck, you'll be able to attend when it kicks off July 31st. Following that, Bob Loomis is back for another extended Max Minute. And this time, we're talking about a fish species we give some short shrift to during our Max Minutes. That would be the panfish. Does Max Lure have some products that will work for catching panfish? They sure do. And Bob will tell you exactly what they are. After that, we're going to take you to the Cowboy State of Wyoming. June 6th is a free fishing day for everybody who lives there, and if you don't live there, it's a great day to go fishing too, because you don't need a non-resident or any other license to do so, with the exception of the Wind River Tribal Reservation and Yellowstone National Park. Those are not managed by the state of Wyoming, so the fishing regulations there are a bit different. Amanda Fry, Public Affairs Officer for Wyoming Game and Fish, is going to tell you not just about some of the events taking place around the state on Free Fishing Day, but also about some other things too, to include some bear awareness events going on and your chance to face off against a charging robo bear and see if you can unholster your inert can of pepper spray and spray it before that robo bear gets to you. Staying in Wyoming, we'll talk to our final guest of the day. That would be Vance McGahee. He is the man behind the first annual Wyoming Range Hunting and Fishing Expo. This is taking place at the Sublette County Fairgrounds near Big Piney in western Wyoming. The dates, June 12th through the 14th, and this promises to be a fantastic event. Most sportsman shows happen in the winter months or the early spring, and we'll ask Vance about the timing, and it's going to make perfect sense as to why it's happening in June as opposed to earlier in the year once he explains it. Vance is also going to tell you about everything that's happening at this inaugural show, and I think whether you live in western Wyoming or maybe in eastern Idaho or just traveling through Highway 189 on your way to places like Grand Teton or Yellowstone National Park, you're going to be interested in stopping at the fairgrounds for this event. Put it all together, and as always, we've got a great show coming your way, so let's kick things off as we always do with another edition of Bird Note.
9: This is Bird Note. Snake eagles are pretty incredible. That name, Snake Eagle, may conjure up some kind of fearsome sci-fi hybrid, spawned in a secret laboratory. But snake eagles are for real, and they are awesome. Big birds of prey. When a soaring snake eagle spots a delicious snake, it swoops down suddenly, grabbing with its talons. Then it immediately flies upward as the snake writhes and strikes. The first order of business is to minimize the danger, so the eagle crushes or tears off the snake's head. Still on the wing, it then swallows the entire snake head first. Snake eagles are a bit smaller than bald eagles. There are 6 different species, and they live mainly in Africa, although one ranges as far as Europe and India. Snake eagle legs and toes are covered in thick scales that help protect them from bites. And bites are a serious risk. Snake eagles take on some of the swiftest and deadliest snakes in the world, like cobras and black mambas. But not every meal is a battle with a deadly adversary. When not snatching snakes, snake eagles may also hunt lizards, rodents, and even bats or fish. For Bird Note, I'm Michael Stein. 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

0: Next up, we've got Mike Mock on the line. He is the man who not only owns Brewster Bait and Tackle in Brewster, Washington. That is in north central Washington, right on the Columbia River. Great fishing to be found there. But Mike is also the man behind the Brewster Salmon Derby that happens every year in that area. Mike, welcome back to the show.
1: Thank you, John. Thank you for having me.
0: Let's start off with a current fishing report. Now, you know, it's the end of May, and we're not talking about a whole bunch of salmon up in your neck of the woods. What kind of fishing's going on in the Columbia River right now?
1: So the Columbia River, right now, I'm hearing Rufus Woods is really hot. Down even close to the dam, people are picking up big triploids in there because the tribes planted a bunch of triploids up there. So they're catching them down in there close to the dam, which is good. So they've migrated down or they released them there. So Rufus is good all the way up to Brant's Landing and, of course, up towards the Net Pens. But it's good to hear they're down lower, too. And as far as here, the walleye and catch and release sturgeon are about the only thing going on here. But the Okanagan River has, I've been told that the bass are really hot right now. And he's saying they're all like 3 or 4 or 5 pounders because of back when we couldn't fish it back during a few years ago, that all at that age now. So that's hot.
0: Wow. Well, that sounds fantastic. So let's break this down a little bit. For those that don't know, triploid trout are fish that basically have an extra chromosome. So they don't spawn and they just eat and they eat. They're released up at the Net Pens in cooperation with the Colville tribe and they get super big, super fat. They look like footballs. The average fish is around 7 pounds. They get way bigger than that. Usually they're pretty far up the river by those Net Pens. But that's wonderful that they're all the way down towards Chief Joseph Dam, which is near Bridgeport, which is just a hop, skip, and a jump from you.
1: Correct. And that's good fishing up here. Yeah. So, and the water is not swift. So it's nice fishing up there. And you can fish along the bank. These people are catching along the bank, which is, it's hard to find a really good place on the river to fish along the bank.
0: How are people catching those triploids this time of year? I know there's a certain drill in the winter, but this is pretty late in the year for triploid fishing.
1: Yeah, basically what they're buying here at the store, they're buying a lot of power bait. They like the garlic, of course, and not a whole lot of night crawlers, but some of them get night crawlers. And then some of them are using like the little meps or little spoons like that, because if you don't use bait, you know, you got to read the rules. If you don't use bait or scent, you can catch and release all day long. But if you use a bait like a worm or any scent, you got to keep what you catch. So there's a big point there.
0: All right. Well, if you need some of these supplies, the place to go to is the Brewster Bait and Tackle Shop. You'll find that right in Brewster. It's the only tackle shop around, and it's a good one. So stop by and see Mike and get the gear you need. Let's transition towards summer fishing. I understand that you are actually sponsoring a bass tournament. So let's talk about the Lure Safe Bass Open. And before we talk about the bass tournament itself, let's tell our listeners who don't know what LureSafe products are.
1: 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And that's migrated into to Dodger sleeves and their roll-up, fold-up, compact storage and carry containers. 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And it's perfect for storage and transport. And now I have a new signature orange, which I know when you leave it like laying on the side of the river or in your boat, you can see it's just bright orange. So that's my new orange. I do make them in the other colors as well, but I'm really promoting the orange series. So that's really a hot new item this year.
0: I love it. And folks, I got to tell you, I love bass fishing and I love using treble hooks on my crankbaits. The problem with them is that if you have a bunch of rods stored together, invariably they're going to get hooked on other line from other rods or on the rods themselves. And it creates a mess. Not to mention they can get in the carpet on your boat if you got a bass boat like me or any other boat with carpet. So use some lure safe sleeves and keep those treble hooks away from all of that. It saves you a bunch of time and aggravation. And you can buy these at luresafe.com. That's luresafe.com. Now, tell me briefly about this Bass Open that's happening.
1: Well, see, we were doing it before we had the Lure Safe. We had the Okanagan Bass Club and the Central Washington Bass Club out of Wenatchee got together, and I promoted this, the Lure Safe Club event, where they just compete in the Okanagan. Actually, they went to different rivers. It started in the Okanagan and the Columbia, then they went over to Banks Lake and Roosevelt, and they just moved it around. They were just handing the trophies back and forth, and that ended. So this year, I got together with the Okanagan Club and asked them if they would like me to sponsor an event here on the Okanagan, because they didn't have any events on the Okanagan for this year, and the Columbia, and the guys love fishing at the Okanagan Club. So we got together with them, and we're having now for the July 25th, it's an open, Lure Safe Open, and you sign up through the Okanagan Valley Bass Club, Shad West, and it's July 25th, and it'll be fun. We got the Okanagan and the Columbia, which are two different waters when you draw permits. I didn't realize that. But yeah, you got to draw two permits, so we got both permits for that. So you can fish all the way up to Okanagan as far as you want to go and down to Wells Dam. So yeah, it's going to be a great show. It's right before the Brewster Salmon Derby, so it'll be hot. The crap will be cleared out of the water. The water will be clear, and it should be a blast.
0: Oh, yes. Well, let's talk about the big show, and that would be the Brewster Salmon Derby. It was canceled last year due to the fact there weren't enough returning sockeye salmon or Chinook salmon. Traditionally, this has been a Chinook Salmon Derby, but I understand this year you're going with sockeye. Tell me what the dates are and how this is going to work.
1: Yeah, so like last year, they closed fishing. So even though we canceled, they even closed the fishing up here. So it will be, and the returns for the Kings are predicted to be really low. Now, if that changes, because they're predicting still and they haven't seen what's coming over the dam, if they come, then we'll have a regular King Salmon Derby. But if they don't come, which they probably won't, these scientists are pretty correct sometimes. So we'll have a sockeye derby. They figured twice as many sockeye as last year. So we're going to have a sockeye run, it sounds like. Now, we can't be definite on anything, but we're going to go ahead with the derby. If they have the season open, it'll be the first weekend in August, which is July 31st to August 2nd, and it'll be the same rules as the King Salmon Derby, except we'll be weighing in sockeye, and so it's going to be more of a challenge because the sockeye are pretty much cookie cutter sizes, but there are some big ones out there. There's right. Some bigger ones, and so it'll be fun. It'll be a challenge. It'll be really hard on my fish checker, Ernie, my brother. He said, I don't know. I said, Ernie, it'll be fun, but we're already going to weigh in two fish a day, so per person, so even though there'll be a four fish limit. I think it'll be fun, John. We've never had a sockeye-only tournament. The Wenatchee, Bobby Loomis's day of CCA, they canceled. They're not going to have a derby because of the Kings, so it'll be the only sockeye derby around that I know of up here.
0: All right. Well, the dates for the tournament are July 31st through August 2nd. The website to go to register is BrewsterKingSalmonDerby.com. But don't be fooled. This is likely going to be a sockeye salmon derby. The website, again, BrewsterKingSalmonDerby.com. And if you're going to head up and fish for triploid trout or walleye or bass, be sure to stop in at the Brewster Bait and Tackle Shop in Brewster, Washington. Get the gear you need and the info you need to be successful on the water. Thanks so much, Mike.
1: Appreciate it.

0: 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The Double D Dodger has a unique fast slow action and can be fished away from the boat without a side planer. The Cha-Cha Sockeye Rig and Double Whammy Sockeye Pro both feature a patented smile blade and two stout red hooks that won't let go of that salmon when it bites. Max Lure Company, getting you into the sockeye this summer.
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2: I'm Bill Hemmer, and these are the most impactful moments in American history. The man who would become the world's most wanted criminal, the leader of a ruthless and violent terrorist organization, a self-identified caliphate with a $25 million bounty on his head. He was Abu Bakr al-Baghdadi. Baghdadi ruled from the playbook established by Zarqawi, using the same vicious tactics to raise and spread the presence of his jihadist group, known as ISIS, across the Middle East. Baghdadi was able to evade capture and detection for nearly a decade. That is, until October 26, 2019. Baghdadi was surrounded by United States Special Operations Forces. Baghdadi detonated a suicide vest, killing himself. It was a significant display of the power and precision of U.S. intelligence in their fight in the war on terror. I'm Bill Hemmer, Fox News.
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6: 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Maggie participated in soccer, track, wrestling, and ASB. Maggie's favorite teachers were Ms. Doherty and Sylvia. After graduation, Maggie Kahn plans to move to LeGrand and attend BMCC, taking their EMT program. A flower shop and more salutes Prairie City graduate Kingdon Mitchell Kirby. Kingdon participated in FFA, football, basketball, and baseball. Kingdon's favorite teachers were Emily Bernard and Billy Colson, along with Luann Zweigart. After graduation, Kingdon Mitchell Kirby plans to attend College of Idaho to play baseball and study pre-law.
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0: It's that time again. 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With us again, Bobby Loomis. Bobby, great to have you back.
11: Thank you, John.
0: We talk a lot about cold water fish, but as a kid, I loved heading to the local pond or local lake and fishing for crappie and bluegill. As a matter of fact, I still do. Does Max Lure have some products that'll help me catch some of those panfish?
11: Oh, absolutely. Absolutely, John. Say you're fishing out in a boat and you're trying to target, you know, some crappie, bluegill, things like that. One of the product lines that works fantastic for them is the Shad Slammers. It's a very, very small profile wedding ring. And what you do is you troll until you run into fish, and then you can go back on top of those fish and fish them with like a 16th-ounce sonic bait fish and jig them.
0: Nice. I like that.
11: It works extremely well. You can use a glow hook with a 0.8 smile blade dipped with a crappie niblet or something like that, a small piece of worm. But troll, find the fish, and then go back over the top of them and fish over the top of them.
0: Great advice there. Got to ask about the one jig that you sell. That would be the Rock Dancer. Does it come in 1/16 ounce or is 1/8 as small as it gets?
11: 1/8 is as small as it gets, and it's a little bit larger profile. I have not used it for crappie and bluegill, but I have used it extensively for twitching for rainbows, things like that, in 1/8 and 1/4 ounce.
0: It turns out I have used it in 1/8 ounce, especially for big slab crappie and big slab bluegill. And like you said,
11: once you
0: locate them, put a little tip of worm on there, it works like a champ. You can find all of these products, folks, at sporting goods stores near you or online anytime at maxlure.com.
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0: Welcome back to Northwestern Outdoors Radio. I'm John Cruz. Our next stop is the cowboy state of Wyoming. Summer is on the way, and there's a lot to do in this beautiful Rocky Mountain playground. With us here to tell you more about it is Amanda Fry with Wyoming Game and Fish. Amanda, great to have you back on the show.
1: Thank you so much for having me on, John. I appreciate it.
0: Let's start off with, what is Amanda going to be doing this summer outdoors in the cowboy state?
1: Oh, I'm going to be outdoors hopefully most of this summer, but one thing we're really gearing up for, I think, in the next month is obviously we have our free fishing day coming up, so I'm planning on taking advantage of that. And then near the end of the month, I'll be in the Gillette area for our Sportspersons Conservation Forum. We're co-hosting it with the governor, Mark Gordon. So yeah, planning on going to that and then probably going to hop on over to South Dakota after that, make a little road trip of it. So just a lot of time outdoors.
0: Good for you. Now let's talk about Wyoming's Free Fishing Day. It's June 6th, and we're going to talk a little bit more about some of the events happening for Wyoming residents. But first, let's talk about reasons why residents from out of state want to come to Wyoming on June 6th to go fishing.
1: Well, I don't know why anybody out of state would not ever want to go fishing in Wyoming. So you always want to come fishing in Wyoming. We absolutely, some of the most spectacular places to

0: Mr. Mari Brown. That's the fifth year they've done that, but they get to go on the family ranch near Iron Mountain and go fishing in a stocked pond. We've got events throughout the state. Up in Aston, we're going to have some free events there. And yeah, just a great way to celebrate angling in Wyoming and then just celebrate the outdoors.
1: Tell me more about this kids event at Yesness Pond on June 6th.
0: For sure. Yeah. The event at Yesness Pond is up in the Casper area, and that's open to all children and their families. So things are going to kick off Saturday on June 6th at 9 a.m. and it's going to go all the way through 1 p.m. At least our event is. So it's free for all participants, and we are already hard at work making sure that pond is stocked up and ready to go. There will be some free fishing poles there. So those were donated by the North Platte Walleyes Unlimited. So we really appreciate their participation. And then we're also going to have some education resources there so kids can learn about the fish they're catching, how to, you know, and how to be just pro anglers as they grow up. And there's a ton of prizes, giveaways, all sorts of fun events. So yeah, that's at Yesness Pond, and that's in Casper, located off of Wyoming Boulevard and Poplar Street, if you're not familiar. But we have all the details are on our website, so head over there and start planning.
1: All right. Well, sounds like a great day to fish in Wyoming. And if you got the kids, again, bring them to Yesness Pond. I tell you to bring them to the Mari Brown event, but registration for that closed on the 22nd. But think about that for next year.
0: Definitely. That's going to also be a fun event. And yeah, for everybody who's participated. And again, just very grateful to that, the Mr. Mari Brown and his family for being so welcoming and generous with their property.
1: Absolutely. Now let's shift gears here and switch from fishing to bear safety, because this is the time of year where both grizzly bears and black bears are out and about. They're usually behaving themselves, but sometimes you'll have a surprise encounter. Sometimes you'll run across a mother bear with her cubs, and that can be a dangerous situation. So you offer some education events. Tell me where these are, when they're happening, and what happens.
0: Definitely bears are out and about. We love to see the bears, but it's always important to keep a safe distance. That's number one. Keep a safe distance between you and those bears. A lot of mama bears out there, and we know what they have a reputation for, not wanting you super close to them. So be safe and aware. And then there's practical things like packing up food safely, securing food when you're out camping, things like that. Make sure your dumpsters are properly secured. All help us, and it helps the bears know that this is not where they need to be. But yeah, beyond that, we have some bear spray giveaways and training events. So if there is an emergency, you're prepared for that. So that's going to be in June, and there's going to be a bear spray giveaway training on how we have Robo Bear there. So he's going to just let you guys show you how to properly deploy bear spray if you have to.
1: Let's talk a little bit more about Robo Bear. Now, our listeners in Montana, Idaho, and Wyoming are aware of what this is. Our listeners in Oregon and Washington have no idea. This is very unique. It gets your adrenaline going. Tell me exactly what Robo Bear is and how this drill works.
0: Yeah, so Robo Bear, if you haven't seen videos of it, head online and look. What it does is it kind of mimics what a charging bear would do, although it's not quite that realistic. But the trainers, they'll start towing that bear towards you, and it allows kids to see what it's like to have to get their bear spray out and then deploy it safely within a safe timeline.
1: It does two things, doesn't it? Number one, it really reinforces the fact that if you have your bear spray in the bottom of your backpack, you're dead. Mm-hmm. And number two, even if you have it on a holster at your side, it takes practice under stress to get that out and properly deploy it in time, because that bear moves fast, doesn't it?
0: It does. It does. And, you know, it's easy to, I know we all think, oh, this is what I would do in this situation. Once you're in that situation and you have to actually go through those actions, it's definitely not as easy as it seems on paper. So really important for kids and adults alike to understand how quickly a charging bear can get to you. They're very fast. They're a lot faster than we are. But yeah, and just understanding the importance of being safe and keeping that distance to begin with, because it's a whole lot easier to be prepared

0: if you've got a safe distance between you and that wildlife.
1: All right, let's talk about something else that applies not just in Wyoming, but all over the Rocky Mountain West and the Northwest and America for that matter. And it's the time of year when a lot of animals have newborn fawns and calves. And there's so many well-being individuals out there that see a little baby animal and they convince themselves that it needs their help. And that's usually the worst thing to do is to step in and do something, isn't it?
0: Yeah, it definitely is. And I know if you see a little baby anything, your instinct is to protect it and make sure it is well situated. However, most of the time, these little, the fawns we see, the baby pronghorn, all of them, mom is nearby and they are perfectly fine. So the best thing you can do for them is just back away, enjoy, you know, get to tell everyone you got to see a cute little baby fawn or whatever the species is, any species. We're also having a lot of folks at our Casper office, they like to bring in little baby bunnies, thinking they're helping them, but it's really not at the end of the day. We can't do anything. If you do see any wildlife that is obviously in distress or you think it's in distress, give us a call. We'll send a game warden out and they can check on it and assess the situation. But most of the time, those little animals, they're perfectly fine. They know what they're doing and mom is nearby.
1: All right. Well, that's what's going on this month in Wyoming, folks. Again, make plans to visit the Cowboy State this summer. You're going to have a lot of fun, whether you head there for the free fishing day on June 6th or any other time during the months ahead. You're going to have some fun in the outdoors. So get on out there and enjoy everything Wyoming has to offer. Amanda, hope you have a wonderful summer. And thanks for sharing this with us today on Northwestern Outdoors Radio.
0: Thank you so much. You guys stay safe out there.

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1: 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Now for the weather. In the John Day Valley, including Prairie City, this morning we'll have mainly sunny skies with the temperatures rising up to around 55. This afternoon we'll have generally sunny skies with the high for the day reaching around 68. This evening we'll have sunny skies moving to clear skies with temperatures lowering to around 53. Through Seneca and south into Harney County, this morning we'll have sunny skies with temperatures rising up to around 54. This afternoon we'll have generally sunny skies and a high for the day reaching around 65. This evening we'll have sunny skies moving to clear skies with temperatures lowering to around 42. For your current weather, log on to ElkhornMediaGroup.com.
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3: I'm Bill Hemmer, and these are the most impactful moments in American history. February 23rd, 1846, the people of Philadelphia gather together to celebrate the birthday of the nation's first president, George Washington. As in previous years, the president's birth was celebrated by ringing the Liberty Bell, which by most accounts was one of the bells rung on July 4th, 1776, to celebrate the signing of the Declaration of Independence. Over the years, the bell was rung to signify celebrations, protests, and revolution. These monumental moments left indelible marks on the bell, both figuratively and literally. But it was during this historic celebration that the crack deepened and the bell was silenced for good. Despite its fracture, the Liberty Bell became a symbol of American independence, proving you don't need a perfect bell to let freedom ring. I'm Bill Hemmer, Fox News.
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0: You're back in with Northwestern Outdoors Radio. Our next stop is Western Wyoming, the Sublette County Fairgrounds. That's the place you're going to want to be June 12th through the 14th, just north of Big Piney. And the reason you're going to want to be there is because that's where the Wyoming Range Hunting and Fishing Expo is going off between the 12th and the 14th. Well, this here is the man putting it all together. That would be Vance McGahey. Vance, welcome to the show.
1: Thank you for having me. I appreciate it.
0: So I've got to ask right off the bat, most sportsman shows happen during the winter months when guides and outfitters are not busy. Why did you decide to have a show when a lot of those folks are busy guiding?
1: Well, it's a few things, actually. It is one, weather, because we wanted to have an outdoor concert on there. And an outdoor concert is so much better than something indoors if you've been to a concert for both. The other is, going with the weather again, is anybody who knows Western Wyoming in the wintertime, every weekend is completely different. The highways could be shut down. The snow can come in. Nobody's going to want to drive in that traffic. So we had a lot of discussion on it, and we said, you know, let's try for like May or June or something like that. And we decided to go with June because school just got out. Not everybody is quite in vacation mode yet, or at least most people aren't. And for the location, a lot of tourists get on. There's main five thoroughfares that'll get you into the Jackson Yellowstone area.
0: Right.
1: And Highway 189 that goes right by this is one of them. And we decided this is where we want to have it. This is when we want to have it. I got onto the YDOT website, looked at all of the counters that they, you know, those strips they put across there to count traffic. And I saw that the first two weekends of June are extremely busy with the highway. So we thought we would go ahead and try to get a lot of the tourists and so forth to stop and enjoy the show as well. Pick up even more. The location is perfect. It settles right in between the Wind River, Salt River ranges, and the Wyoming Range. So it's a good location. The building is one of the largest single-room structures in Wyoming with about almost 80,000 square foot of space. There's a couple other locations, like in Douglas and Cheyenne, that have really good size. In Laramie, it's got really good size buildings. But for Western Wyoming, this is literally one of the largest buildings.
0: Well, I'll tell you what, you're selling me on this already, Vance. So if folks make the trek along U.S. Highway 189 and stop at the Sublette County Fairgrounds for the Wyoming Range Hunting and Fishing Expo on June 12th through the 14th, what are they going to find there?
1: Well, our headline sponsor is the Wildlife Fund. Fantastic organization. They've got a huge project going on right now south of Kemmer. It's one of the main mule deer migration corridors, as well as antelope. They're putting up two or multiple underpasses and one big overpass, as well as wildlife improved fencing. And then, as anybody knows, once that fencing goes up, it really does. It'll knock down highway collisions with vehicles by 81%. That was the number that came out of the Nugget Canyon, which is on Highway 30 west of Kemmer. It's really a good project. They're expanding into more areas. Their goal is to try to get every single highway with that fencing put up to help out with the collisions, to safeguard the wildlife that come through there.
0: All right. So let's talk about the expo itself, though. I understand who the sponsor is, but what are folks going to find there in terms of vendors?
1: The vendors, we're going to have Rolling Bones Outdoors will be there, Baumgars, Maven Optics, Red Desert Rifles, SOS Well Service. He's one of our sponsors. Vendors, we're going to have the Pronghorn Foundation, Mule Deer Foundation, Pioneer Anglers, Altitude Outdoors, Board Outdoors, Peak Refuel, Pheasants Forever, Top Hand, McKay Evans Waterfowl Decoys, Rocky Mountain Fly and Feather, Spin Dart Lures, Sublette County Search and Rescue will be there, Whiskey Goat Outdoors will be there, and Antelope E-Bikes, just to name a few.
0: All right. Now, something you've got on your Facebook page, which is really cool, you've got some wrapped gun safes. And folks, you got to check out the Wyoming Range Hunting and Fishing Expo Facebook page, because these are absolutely beautiful. And I understand you're raffling one of these away. Tell me more.
1: So we're actually raffling six of these safes off.
0: Oh, jeez.
1: Eight of them. Yeah, we're raffling six of them. And I actually just posted them on the Facebook page. And I sent out the pictures to the other board members. And I said, you know, let's do a American 250th anniversary. So I'm actually going to go pick up the safe this afternoon and take it over to our folks over at the Wyoming Rays, and they're going to wrap it for me. They've done a fantastic job with these safes. Yeah, we're not just raffling one. We're going to raffle six of these off. Actually, seven of these off. I'm sorry.
0: Are these 12-gun safes?
1: No, these are 40-gun safes.
0: Whoa! So how do I get raffle tickets?
1: So when you go to the expo, you'll pay to get in. It's $20 for the expo, $20 for the concerts, or $30 for the combo. And you go in, and we're going to have some ladies there that will be selling raffle tickets. Some of these safes will be in the $10 raffle aisle, and then a couple others will be in the $20 raffle aisles. We've got one raffle ticket that's at $50, but nothing more than that. I'd have to say that out of everything that we're raffling off, our door prizes for just showing up, paying your entrance fee to get in, is a 2026 commissioner tag. It's your choice of elk, deer, antelope that you can choose in any part of the state, except for the Grand Teton National Park and Yellowstone. But these safes will be on display there. You can always go onto our Facebook page and check out the pictures of them. We have a couple more that are getting wrapped today, and we'll get those pictures posted as well. We wanted to try to stick with one species per safe.
0: Okay.
1: We did a multi-species safe for our last banquet in March. Turned out really, really good, and I thought it would be kind of cool if you just did a single species safe this go around.
0: Let's talk about a couple other things that are happening. Phelps, very well-known game calling company, is having a bugling competition 11 a.m. on the 14th. Tell me about this.
1: Yeah, Phelps, we reached out to Phelps, and they sent us just a plethora of game calls that we're going to be giving away. We decided to have three brackets, men's, women's, and kids, and we're going to have this game call contest. We're going to have some judges there. And it's going to be excellent. We're going to be giving some game calls away, some cash prizes for first place. And you can also win if you join to enter at certain places. We're also going to be giving away some raffle tickets, too. Fun thing. So if you happen to finish in second place, you might wind up with a couple $100 in raffle tickets. Could possibly win one of those safes.
0: Nice. All right. Two more things I want to touch on. We don't have a lot of time to do it. You've got a game recovery dog seminar. This sounds really interesting, training a dog to recover your down game. Tell me more.
1: So Rocky Mountain Big Game Recovery is a fantastic organization. I remember a few years back that I shot an elk. I searched 8 hours for it before I finally found it. And I didn't know anything about the Rocky Mountain Big Game Recovery until they reached out to us. And these folks are just absolutely fantastic. They are positioned all over Montana, Idaho, Utah, Wyoming, Colorado. We've got three individuals, one from Rock Springs, one from Torrington, Wyoming, and the other one's from Cody. They're going to be there giving classes. Their dogs are level one and level two certified dogs. They're going to give a demonstration. They're going to come out with some elk blood and deer blood, and they'll have it sitting out in some places, and they'll have these dogs track where the movements of this elk or deer or antelope, and they'll track these animals and find them. I would say they've got almost a 100% success rate on finding your big game animal. They do it strictly voluntarily. They accept tips, and it's a fantastic organization. So if you get a big elk down or deer or antelope or any other wild game, you give them a call, they'll come out and hit that starting point, and then they'll start looking for it for you.
0: We've got about 30 seconds left. I don't want to leave out the concerts that you have going on, too.
1: Yeah, Friday night, we have Tris Munsick will be headlining the show, and Jared Rogerson's going to be opening up for him. And Saturday night, Kat Luna will be opening up the show for Chancey Williams. The gates will open up at 6 p.m., and the concerts will start at 7 p.m.
0: Okay, if you're looking for an excuse for a road trip, head to Western Wyoming the weekend of June 12th through the 14th and attend the first annual Wyoming Range Hunting and Fishing Expo at the Sublette County Fairgrounds. You can find out more by going to the Wyoming Range Hunting and Fishing Expo Facebook page. They're continually updating what's going on at this first annual expo. It sounds like an event you're not going to want to miss. Vance, thanks for sharing all of this with us today on Northwestern Outdoors Radio.
1: Thank you very much.

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1: I'm glad you're back because it's time to tell you about this week's Washington Department of Fish and Wildlife Trout Derby Lake. This one is Deer Lake. It's located in Island County in Northwest Washington. It's on Whidbey Island, very close to Clinton. There's a ferry right there. It's got a WDFW water access. It's got good shoreline access as well at the boat ramp. And two poles are allowed. There's both rainbow trout and coastal cutthroat trout here. The lake is just under 82 acres, and 11 green tag trout were planted in here prior to the late April Lowland Lakes opener. So far, four of them have been caught. One of them was worth an annual subscription to Northwest Sportsman Magazine. The other three were each worth a $100 gift card to SIBO's DeWitt Center on Whidbey Island. There's still seven prizes waiting to be claimed, and I'm guessing there's some more of those $100 gift cards waiting to be claimed as well. So head out to Deer Lake on Whidbey Island near Clinton and go fishing this week. You can find out more about some 100 other lakes stocked with green tag trout worth prizes by going to WDFWderby.com. That's WDFWderby.com. The Derby continues till October 31st, and all the instructions you'll need to turn in your tagged fish are found at that website as well. On that note, it is time to go. So until next time, do take care, God bless, and make it a point to spend some time outdoors.

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12: 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After graduation, Tyler Thompson plans to attend Eastern Oregon University and pursue a bachelor's degree in ag business.
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2: Enforcing a curfew. I'm Pam Puzo, Fox News. Another chaotic scene at an immigration detention center in New Jersey, despite measures to separate protesters from ICE agents.
3: State officials say protesters started breaching into the zone set up for law enforcement, pressing up against those police barricades and shields. Police had to disperse the crowd using tear gas and flashbang grenades. Authorities accused some people of starting a fire on the streets. The New Jersey Attorney General's office says some protesters Saturday evening also refused to follow orders to make way for cars driving employees out of Delaney Hall. They say most people gathered outside complied with the state police's request to clear a pathway. A limited number did not comply and took dangerous actions, including deploying fireworks and throwing gas canisters at law enforcement.
2: Fox's Madeline Rivera. Democratic Governor Mikey Sherrill is urging out-of-state protesters to stay away from New Jersey. As President Trump weighs a deal with Iran, he is reportedly asking for some tweaks.
4: Reports indicate President Trump is pushing for several amendments to the current proposed deal during a meeting in the Situation Room late last week. The president spoke with Fox News over the weekend, indicating that the United States is very close to a good deal.
5: I'm in no hurry. I'd like to say I'm in a hurry because, you know, gasoline prices are going to come tumbling down. But if you're going to be in a hurry, you're not going to make a good deal.
4: President Trump making clear the military option remains on the table if Iran doesn't sign his deal. Secretary of War Pete Hegseth traveled to Singapore, adding that the U.S. military capabilities are the most powerful incentive for Iran to give up its nuclear ambitions.
2: Fox's Trey Yingst. Meantime, Israeli Prime Minister Benjamin Netanyahu says he's expanding maneuvers in Lebanon to, quote, deepen Israel's grip on places that were under Hezbollah's control. 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
6: 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Just click listen, then swipe right and hear the latest news updates on your time. 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
2: On Tuesday, voters in Los Angeles will weigh in on the race for mayor. Here's Fox's Kristen Goodwin.
9: There are 14 candidates in Los Angeles' mayoral race, including incumbent mayor Karen Bass, who is backed by California Governor Gavin Newsom, and former Vice President Kamala Harris. Her top challenger.

0: Second, President Trump explained to Fox what it will take for the Republican Party to win in California.
1: I don't think a Republican can win in California unless you pass the Save America Act.
0: The SAVE Act is a federal bill that would fundamentally change how Americans register to vote. President Trump has long been concerned about mail-in ballots. Maine Democratic Senate candidate Graham Platner's campaign is validating sexual texts he sent several women 2 years ago while he was married. Platner's wife, Amy Gertner, told a campaign aide about the texts after he launched his Senate campaign, having discovered them herself back in 2024. In a statement to the Wall Street Journal, Gertner accuses the campaign aide of betraying her trust by spreading malicious gossip and claims she and Platner went to counseling and worked through it. A recent poll from the University of New Hampshire shows Platner leading Maine Republican Senator Susan Collins. I'm Pam Puzo in New York, and this is Fox News.
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1: 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Now for the weather. In the John Day Valley, including Prairie City, this morning we'll have mainly sunny skies with the temperatures rising up to around 55. This afternoon we'll have generally sunny skies with the high for the day reaching around 68. This evening we'll have sunny skies moving to clear skies with temperatures lowering to around 53. Through Seneca and south into Harney County, this morning we'll have sunny skies with temperatures rising up to around 54. This afternoon we'll have generally sunny skies and a high for the day reaching around 65. This evening we'll have sunny skies moving to clear skies with temperatures lowering to around 42. For your current weather, log on to elkhornmediagroup.com.
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2: We're still waiting. I'm Paul Stevens, Fox News. President Trump has reportedly responded to a peace deal that U.S. and Iranian negotiators reached last week.
3: Reports indicate President Trump is holding the line in negotiations with Iran, demanding several amendments to the proposed agreement during a Situation Room meeting late last week. Now, the president spoke with Fox News over the weekend, indicating the United States is very close to a good deal. President Trump making clear the military option remains on the table if Iran doesn't sign his deal. Secretary of War Pete Hegseth traveled to Singapore, where he echoed President Trump's desire to reach an agreement with Iran, adding that the U.S. military capabilities are the most powerful incentive for Iran to give up its nuclear ambitions.
2: And that's Fox's Trey Yingston, Tel Aviv. Meantime, Israeli troops capturing a strategic mountain topped with a crusader-built castle in southern Lebanon. This, they say, in the deepest incursion to the country in more than a quarter century by Israeli forces. Protests, meantime, continue outside an ICE facility in New Jersey, where protesters say detainees are holding a hunger strike over poor living conditions.
4: State officials say protesters started breaching into the zone set up for law enforcement, pressing up against those police barricades and shields. Police had to disperse the crowd using tear gas and flashbang grenades. Authorities accused some people of starting a fire on the streets. The New Jersey Attorney General's office says some protesters Saturday evening also refused to follow orders to make way for cars driving employees out of Delaney Hall. They say most people gathered outside complied with the state police's request to clear a pathway. A limited number did not comply and took dangerous actions, including deploying fireworks and throwing gas canisters at law enforcement.
2: And that is Fox's Madeline Rivera. 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
6: The 78th Israel Day Parade will feature floats and marching bands on the city's famed Fifth Avenue. At a security briefing, NYPD Commissioner Jessica Tisch, an honorary parade grand marshal, noted the heightened threat environment.
7: To be blunt, we are not messing around with security at this year's parade.
6: Mayor Zohran Mamdani will not attend, reiterating a campaign pledge.
8: And I also said on that same campaign that I would have a responsibility as the mayor of the city to ensure the safety and security of each and every New Yorker. And I don't believe that my presence as the mayor should determine whether or not a New Yorker is safe or secure.
6: This year's parade theme is Proud Americans, Proud Zionists. In New York City, Tanya J. Powers, Fox News.
2: And there's an app now available for parents who want to manage their child's Trump account.
9: Treasury Secretary Scott Bessent says Trump accounts are the most important government benefit for young people since the GI Bill. Announcing an app now available on Google and Apple platforms for parents to manage the investment accounts. Parents can begin contributing to the accounts beginning on July 4th. And for children born between 2025 and 2028, the federal government is contributing a one-time $1,000 seed investment. Any adult can contribute as much as $5,000 a year. State and local governments and nonprofit organizations can also make contributions. As of last week, nearly 6 million accounts had been created. At the White House, Jared Halpern, Fox News.
2: Organizers announcing Saturday that President Trump will now head a celebration of America's 250th anniversary called the Great American State Fair. The event has faced challenges. challenges, with several musical guests backing out due in part to its connections to the president. The event set to kick off June 25th on the National Mall in D.C. I'm Paul Stevens. This is Fox News.
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1: 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Now for the weather. In the John Day Valley, including Prairie City, this morning we'll have mainly sunny skies with the temperatures rising up to around 55. This afternoon we'll have generally sunny skies with the high for the day reaching around 68. This evening we'll have sunny skies moving to clear skies with temperatures lowering to around 53. Through Seneca and south into Harney County, this morning we'll have sunny skies with temperatures rising up to around 54. This afternoon we'll have generally sunny skies and a high for the day reaching around 65. This evening we'll have sunny skies moving to clear skies with temperatures lowering to around 42. For your current weather, log on to elkhornmediagroup.com.
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2: I'm Bill Hemmer, and these are the most impactful moments in American history. In 1887, 20-year-old Ann Sullivan arrived in Tuscumbia, Alabama, with a daunting task ahead of her. It was at the Ivy Green Estate that she was to teach a girl whom others could not reach. Her name, Helen Keller. As an infant, a severe infection robbed Helen of her sight and hearing, leaving her alone in a dark and silent world. For weeks, Ann tried to introduce language to Helen by tracing words, milk, drink, mug, onto Helen's hand. But finally, one word clicked. Ann wrote water on Helen's palm and poured cool water over Helen's hands. In that moment, Helen had the keys to unlock the barrier of language before her and change the way the world approached disabilities in education. For more, go to foxnewspodcast.com. I'm Bill Hemmer, Fox News.
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2: They don't agree on the deal. I'm Pam Huso, Fox News. Republicans are expressing optimism that President Trump will be able to reach a deal with Iran to end the conflict.
3: Whatever the deal may be, it's going to be a performance-oriented deal with real checkpoints. This isn't going to be like the JCPOA, where the Obama administration just used American dollars, used you know, billions of dollars of cash.
2: Senator Bill Hagerty of Tennessee. Democrats, however, not nearly as encouraged.
4: We're not succeeding in overthrowing this regime just by attacking them more and more. And we are paying the cost. In this last week that I've been at home in Delaware, the number one thing I hear from Delawareans is about the costs of gas and groceries.
2: Senator Chris Coons, both men on Fox News Sunday. President Trump has told Fox he's in no rush to secure an agreement.
5: Reports indicate President Trump is holding the line in negotiations with Iran, pushing for several amendments to the proposed deal.
2: Fox's Trey Yingst. Another chaotic scene at an immigration detention center in New Jersey, despite measures to separate protesters from ICE agents.
6: State officials say protesters started breaching into the zone set up for law enforcement, pressing up against those police barricades and shields. Police had to disperse the crowd using tear gas and flashbang grenades. Authorities accused some people of starting a fire on the streets. The New Jersey Attorney General's office says some protesters Saturday evening also refused to follow orders to make way for cars driving employees out of Delaney Hall. They say most people gathered outside complied with the state police's request to clear a pathway. A limited number did not comply and took dangerous actions, including deploying fireworks and throwing gas canisters at law enforcement.
2: That's Fox's Madeline Rivera reporting. 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
2: On Tuesday, voters in Los Angeles will weigh in on the race for mayor. Fox's Kristen Goodwin has more.
10: There are 14 candidates in Los Angeles' mayoral race, including incumbent mayor Karen Bass, who is backed by California Governor Gavin Newsom and former Vice President Kamala Harris. Her top challengers are progressive LA City Council member Nithya Raman and former reality star Spencer Pratt, a registered Republican who lost his home in last year's deadly Pacific Palisades fire. It's a nonpartisan election, so all candidates will appear on the same ballot, regardless of party. And there could be a winner on Tuesday if any one candidate wins more than 50% of the vote. If not, the top two candidates will face off in the November election. Kristen Goodwin, Fox News.
2: California gubernatorial candidate Steve Hilton and Los Angeles mayoral candidate Spencer Pratt are prepared for their respective primaries, which will take place June 2nd. President Trump explained to Fox what it would take for the Republican Party to win in California.
11: I don't think a Republican can win in California unless you pass the Save America Act.
2: The Save Act is a federal bill that would fundamentally change how Americans register to vote. President Trump has long been concerned about mail-in ballots. Maine Democratic Senate candidate Graham Platner's campaign is validating sexual texts that he sent several women 2 years ago while he was married. Platner's wife Amy Gertner told a campaign aide about the texts after he launched his Senate campaign, having discovered them herself in 2024. In a statement to the Wall Street Journal, Gertner accuses the campaign aide of betraying her trust by spreading malicious gossip and claims she and Platner went to counseling and worked through it. A recent poll from the University of New Hampshire shows Platner leading Maine Republican Senator Susan Collins. find him himself. And this is Fox News.
0: It's more than just music. It's about stories, heart, and the American spirit. It's Real Country, 94.5 KJDY.

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1: 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Now for the weather. In the John Day Valley, including Prairie City, this morning we'll have mainly sunny skies with the temperatures rising up to around 55. This afternoon we'll have generally sunny skies with the high for the day reaching around 68. This evening we'll have sunny skies, moving to clear skies with temperatures lowering to around 53. Through Seneca and south into Harney County, this morning we'll have sunny skies with temperatures rising up to around 54. This afternoon we'll have generally sunny skies and a high for the day reaching around 65. This evening we'll have sunny skies, moving to clear skies with temperatures lowering to around 42. For your current weather, log on to ElkhornMediaGroup.com.
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2: Graduation, a milestone in life. Here are profiles of Grand County graduating seniors.
1: Huffman's Market in Prairie City salutes Grand Union graduate Vincent Rascio. Vincent participated in football, wrestling, and track. Vincent's favorite teachers were Mr. Jones and Mrs. Doherty. After graduation, Vincent Rascio plans to attend Oregon State University Honors College in pursuit of a degree in engineering. Nidham's Ace Hardware salutes Prairie City graduate Isabella Williams. Isabella participated in volleyball, basketball, track, and cross country. Isabella's favorite teacher was Mrs. Spritch. After graduation, Isabella Williams plans to go to Pacific University in Forest Grove to play volleyball.
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1: Your connection for news.
2: Reported doubts. I'm Paul Stevens, Fox News. President Trump is reportedly not satisfied with the latest peace proposal between the U.S. and Iran.
3: Reports indicate President Trump is holding the line in negotiations with Iran, pushing for several amendments to the proposed deal during a meeting late last week in the Situation Room. President Trump spoke with Fox News over the weekend, indicating the United States is very close to a good deal.
4: Slowly but surely, we're getting, I think, what we want. And if we don't get what we want, we're going to end it a different way.
3: President Trump making clear that the military option remains on the table if Iran doesn't sign his deal. Secretary of War Pete Hegseth traveled to Singapore, where he echoed President Trump's desire to reach an agreement with Iran.
2: Fox's Trey Yingston in Tel Aviv. The current deal on the table would reportedly reopen the Strait of Hormuz without any tolls and extend the ceasefire for 60 days for more talks about Iran's nuclear program. The director of the National Economic Council says lower fuel prices are coming because of U.S. efforts to end the fighting in Iran.
5: As negotiations continue with Iran, Kevin Hassett said more ships are starting to get through the Strait of Hormuz and reach oil refining nations that had to shut down, causing high jet fuel and diesel costs. On Fox News Sunday, Hassett said that caused U.S. refineries to shift.
6: They changed what they refine and refined less gasoline and more of the other stuff, which was so costly. As soon as the oil lands in Asia, then we expect those prices to reverse and gasoline production in the U.S. to go up.
5: A recent Fox News poll listed the cost of living as the biggest economic issue for nearly 6 in 10 Americans. Grinnell Scott, Fox News.
2: Israeli troops capturing a strategic mountaintop with a Crusader-built castle in northern Lebanon and the deepest incursion into that country in more than a quarter century. 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
2: Protests still continuing outside an ICE facility in New Jersey where protesters say detainees are holding a hunger strike over some poor living conditions.
18: State officials say protesters started breaching into the zone set up for law enforcement, pressing up against those police barricades and shields. Police had to disperse the crowd using tear gas and flashbang grenades. Authorities accused some people of starting a fire on the streets. The New Jersey Attorney General's office says some protesters Saturday evening also refused to follow orders to make way for cars driving employees out of Delaney Hall. They say most people gathered outside complied with the state police's request to clear a pathway. A limited number did not comply and took dangerous actions, including deploying fireworks and throwing gas canisters at law enforcement.
2: And that's Fox's Madeline Rivera. Newark officials have imposed a curfew in the area surrounding Delaney Hall. There's an app now available for parents to manage their child's Trump account.
19: Treasury Secretary Scott Bessent says Trump accounts are the most important government benefit for young people since the GI Bill, announcing an app now available on Google and Apple platforms for parents to manage the investment accounts. Parents can begin contributing to the accounts beginning on July 4th, and for children born between 2025 and 2028, the federal government is contributing a one-time $1,000 seed investment. Any adult can contribute as much as $5,000 a year. State and local local governments and nonprofit organizations can also make contributions. As of last week, nearly 6 million accounts had been created. At the White House, Jared Halpern, Fox News.
2: Organizers announcing Saturday that President Trump will now likely head a celebration of America's 250th anniversary called the Great American State Fair. It's expected to start June 25th on the National Mall in D.C. I'm Paul Stevens. This is Fox News.
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1: 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Now for the weather. In the John Day Valley, including Prairie City, this morning we'll have mainly sunny skies with the temperatures rising up to around 55. This afternoon we'll have generally sunny skies with the high for the day reaching around 68. This evening we'll have sunny skies, moving to clear skies with temperatures lowering to around 53. Through Seneca and south into Harney County. This morning we'll have sunny skies with temperatures rising up to around 54. This afternoon we'll have generally sunny skies and a high for the day reaching around 65. This evening we'll have sunny skies, moving to clear skies with temperatures lowering to around 42. For your current weather, log on to elkhornmediagroup.com.
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2: I'm Carmen Roberts, Fox News. President Trump says he changed the proposed deal with Iran after meeting with advisors Friday and sent it back to negotiators. Fox's Alex Hogan has more from the White House.
3: It's been 2 days since the president held that two-hour meeting in the Situation Room determining how to move forward. Republicans say the administration has time on its side, and Democrats argue the continued conflict is only emboldening the regime. Amid reports of this new framework sent to Tehran, Iran's top negotiator today says that no agreement will be reached until Iran's rights are secured and that they won't believe promises, only action. The Commerce Department releasing new data this week showing that the U.S. inflation increased at its fastest pace in 3 years in April, a change driven by higher energy prices due to the war in Iran.
2: And Iran's foreign minister told state media today that talks and message exchanges with the U.S. are ongoing. U.S. crude closed at more than $87 a barrel Friday. That's $25 higher than when the war started. And gas prices are still $1.36 a gallon more. AAA says the average today is $4.34 a gallon. In the other major war, Ukrainian President Zelensky says he's still waiting on a response to a letter he sent to Congress and President Trump about the weapons his country needs.
4: President Zelensky's letter is seeking help in bolstering air defenses, particularly anti-ballistic missiles, of which he said Ukraine counts almost exclusively on America to provide. On CBS Face the Nation, Zelensky said delivery of weapons isn't keeping up with threats Ukraine faces.
5: This is very important. We need to increase the production.
4: In his letter, he also urged the United States to remain engaged. Gernal Scott, Fox News.
2: And the BBC reports at least 55 people died today after a massive explosion ripped through a village in rubble-controlled area of Burma, also known as Myanmar. 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
2: Chaos broke out again last night as anti-ICE protests stretched past a week outside an ICE facility in Newark, New Jersey. This even though state police took over security from ICE agents who stepped back. Fox's Steve Harrigan has more from Newark.
7: The governor's plan was to switch out ICE officers with state and city police to try and calm things down a little bit, also to establish a safe area for peaceful protesters, which it pretty much was during the day. But at night, just after sunset around 9 o'clock, some well-organized protesters charged forward, actually using the barricades initially to charge the police. Police responded instantly with pretty much point-blank shots of tear gas fired into the crowd. And then from there, it really spiraled. Towards the end of the night, they began lighting fires on the street. For the most part, not much property damage.
2: And the governor, Mikey Sherrill, claims that out-of-state groups are inflaming tensions and urged protesters to bring down the temperatures. 11 people are confirmed dead in the chemical tank rupture in Washington state as crews recovered the 9 missing bodies. Manhunt for an alleged cop killer continues. Fox's Madeline Rivera reports.
8: The U.S. Marshal's office is now offering a $10,000 reward for information leading to 55-year-old Michael Puckett. Multiple federal and local agencies, including the FBI and the ATF, are joining in on this manhunt. The Carroll County Sheriff's Office says authorities responded to a call for a welfare check Friday night in Cana, Virginia. They say Puckett then started shooting at two deputies.
2: And 31-year-old Deputy Logan Utt died. The other deputy listed in stable condition. And Maine Democratic Senate candidate Graham Platner's campaign is confirming sexually explicit texts that he sent to women while married. His wife says a couple went through counseling and worked through it. Platner leads Senator Susan Collins in a recent poll. I'm Carmen Roberts. This is Fox News.

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1: 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Now for the weather. In the John Day Valley, including Prairie City, this morning we'll have mainly sunny skies with the temperatures rising up to around 55. This afternoon we'll have generally sunny skies with the high for the day reaching around 68. This evening we'll have sunny skies moving to clear skies with temperatures lowering to around 53. Through Seneca and south into Harney County, this morning we'll have sunny skies with temperatures rising up to around 54. This afternoon we'll have generally sunny skies and a high for the day reaching around 65. This evening we'll have sunny skies moving to clear skies with temperatures lowering to around 42. For your current weather, log on to elkhornmediagroup.com.
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2: Still not there. Fox News, I'm Jamal Osman. Here's what's happening. President Trump is reportedly not satisfied with the current peace proposal between the U.S. and Iran. Fox's Alex Hogan at the White House.
3: President Trump has submitted tougher terms to Iran. Iran's top negotiator today says no agreement will be reached until Iran's rights are secured. A White House official tells Fox that President Trump will only make a deal that is good for America and satisfies his red lines. Iran can never possess a nuclear weapon. It's a different story coming out of Tehran. Iran's foreign ministry says discussions center on ending the war, not on nuclear plans. Some Democrats this week argue the conflict is only strengthening Iran.
2: The current deal would reopen the Strait of Hormuz without an extended ceasefire for 60 days. And that's while negotiators continue talks over Iran's nuclear program. Staying in the Middle East, Israeli troops have captured a strategic mountain topped with a crusader-built castle in southern Lebanon in the deepest incursion of the country in more than 25 years, the military reported on Sunday. A massive data breach has impacted the world's largest cruise line.
4: Carnival Corporation says sensitive information belonging to nearly 6 million travelers was hacked. The breach included names, passport numbers, dates of birth, and driver's license details. The company says a social engineering attack allowed an unauthorized actor to deceive an employee to gain access to the data. In addition to Carnival Cruise Line, the company's portfolio also includes Holland America and Princess Cruise Lines, among others. The company is offering customers in the U.S. 2 years of free credit monitoring. Pam Husso, Fox News.
2: The World Health Organization reports that five patients have recovered from a rare type of Ebola virus in eastern Congo. 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
2: To California, Los Angeles voters will decide this week the top two contenders who will move on to the general election. Fox's Matt Finn has more from L.A.
9: Mayor Bass is crisscrossing the city trying to keep her job. We were at an SEIU union rally yesterday where Bass did not miss the opportunity to attack her opponent, Spencer Pratt. Pratt is fresh off his national media tour in New York City, where he told Fox News he's not interested in Hollywood endorsements and will be elected by moms and animal lovers. Now, in the mayor's race, if a single candidate does not get 50% of the vote Tuesday, it goes into a runoff with the top two candidates.
2: Polls suggest the race is close between the two candidates. There's also the race for governor, where the top two will also face off in November. An annual parade in support of Israel marched through New York City today, and one major figure is not there.
10: New York City Mayor Zohra Mamdani has broken from political tradition by not attending the Israel Day parade. Mayor Mamdani insisted, though, this week that his decision is about the Israeli government and not about safety or support for Jewish New Yorkers. But some Jewish leaders and rabbis have called Mamdani's decision a slap in the face to Jewish New Yorkers. NYPD Commissioner Jessica Tisch is Jewish, and she said this week that she plans to march proudly as a grand marshal. Other elected leaders are here, to include New York Governor Kathy Hochul and New York Attorney General Letitia James.
2: Fox's C.B. Cotton reporting there. The mayor has criticized Israel because of the impact on the war in Gaza. At least 55 people are dead following a blast at a building in northeastern Burma. About 70 other people were injured in the explosion that took place around noon local time. The area, located about 2 miles south of the Chinese border, is under the control of a National Liberation Army. That's an ethnic group which has engaged in sporadic fighting against Burma's central government. America's listening to Fox News.
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2: 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Now for the weather. In the John Day Valley, including Prairie City, this morning we'll have mainly sunny skies with the temperatures rising up to around 55. This afternoon we'll have generally sunny skies with the high for the day reaching around 68. This evening we'll have sunny skies moving to clear skies with temperatures lowering to around 53. Through Seneca and south into Harney County. This morning we'll have sunny skies with temperatures rising up to around 54. This afternoon we'll have generally sunny skies and a high for the day reaching around 65. This evening we'll have sunny skies moving to clear skies with temperatures lowering to around 42. For your current weather, log on to elkhornmediagroup.com.
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2: Another night of violent protests. I'm Carmen Roberts, Fox News. Demonstrators gathered again outside the ICE detention center in Newark, New Jersey. Still, tensions were noticeably lower than the previous night of Friday and earlier in the week. And State Attorney General Jennifer Davenport says only a fraction of the protesters acted out violently last night after the state set up safe zones for protesters and state police took over security from ICE.
3: This group of individuals attempted to force their way out of the area established for peaceful protest and into the zone designated for law enforcement, attacking the barrier, even using the bike rack barrier as a weapon, and putting the safety of protesters and law enforcement in jeopardy.
4: Starting tonight, 9 p.m., they've established a curfew a half mile in each direction around that facility, hoping for a quiet night.
2: Fox's Steve Harrigan in Newark. Israel and Hezbollah continued to trade attacks despite ongoing ceasefire that went into effect last month. Fox's Max Gordon has more from Tel Aviv.
5: The Israeli military announcing that they've pushed farther into Lebanon than they have in 26 years, crossing the Litani River and capturing a historic Crusades-era castle along a strategic high ground known as Beaufort Ridge. This latest push into southern Lebanon comes days before the next round of talks between Israel and Lebanon at the State Department.
2: Iranian leaders have said that any peace deal with the U.S. and Israel must include an end to the fighting in Lebanon, but it is unclear if President Trump agrees with that, and he is vowing to end the war with Iran. In his words, slowly but surely if a deal is not reached, he told Fox News over the weekend.
6: I'm in no hurry. I'd like to say I'm in a hurry because, you know, gasoline prices are going to come tumbling down, but if you're going to be in a hurry, you're not going to make a good deal.
2: Meantime, Ukraine launches more strikes on Russian energy sites, which it says funds Moscow's invasion. 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
2: A massive data breach impacts the world's largest cruise line.
19: Carnival Corporation says sensitive information belonging to nearly 6 million travelers was hacked. The breach included names, passport numbers, dates of birth, and driver's license details. The company says a social engineering attack allowed an unauthorized actor to deceive an employee to gain access to the data. In addition to Carnival Cruise Line, the company's portfolio also includes Holland America and Princess Cruise Lines, among others. The company is offering customers in the U.S. 2 years of free credit monitoring. Pam Pusso, Fox News.
2: President Trump plans to headline the opening ceremony for the Great American State Fair on June 24th after so many musical performers dropped out over political concerns. The Freedom 250 concert on the National Mall will kick off the country's 250th birthday celebration.
20: President Trump saying in part on Truth Social that these artists are getting the yips and that he would replace these highly paid third-rate artists. Over the last few days, over half the artists on the bill have canceled their appearance, including Bret Michaels, Martina McBride, Morris Day, The Commodores, Young MC. However, Vanilla Ice is still on the bill. He took to his Instagram to support the event.
21: I'm honored, man. This is going to be epic.
20: Milli Vanilli frontman Rob Moravan said he is still performing, as is CNC Music Factory and Flo Rida. Michelle Polino, Fox News.
2: And that state fair will run from June 25th through July 10th. Young audiences turned out in droves to movie theaters over the weekend, and the big winner was a newcomer, Back Rooms.
22: All these rooms, this place builds them. It's like a maze. days. It just goes on and on.
2: That film pulled in an amazing $81.5 million domestically in its first 3 days. Meantime, Obsession added about $26 million in its third week. I'm Carmen Roberts. This is Fox News.
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1: 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Now for the weather. In the John Day Valley, including Prairie City, this morning we'll have mainly sunny skies with the temperatures rising up to around 55. This afternoon we'll have generally sunny skies with the high for the day reaching around 68. This evening we'll have sunny skies moving to clear skies with temperatures lowering to around 53. Through Seneca and south into Harney County, this morning we'll have sunny skies with temperatures rising up to around 54. This afternoon we'll have generally sunny skies and a high for the day reaching around 65. This evening we'll have sunny skies moving to clear skies with temperatures lowering to around 42. For your current weather, log on to ElkhornMediaGroup.com.
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2: Still not there. Fox News, I'm Jim Ossman. Here's what's happening. President Trump is reportedly not satisfied with the current peace proposal between the U.S. and Iran. Fox's Alex Hogan at the White House.
3: President Trump has submitted tougher terms to Iran. Iran's top negotiator today says no agreement will be reached until Iran's rights are secured. A White House official tells Fox that President Trump will only make a deal that is good for America and satisfies his red lines. Iran can never possess a nuclear weapon. It's a different story coming out of Tehran. Iran's foreign ministry says discussions center on ending the war, not on nuclear plans. Some Democrats this week argue the conflict is only strengthening Iran.
2: The current deal would reopen the Strait of Hormuz and extend the ceasefire for 60 days. That's while negotiators continue talks over Iran's nuclear program. Staying in the Middle East, Israeli troops have captured a strategic mountain topped with a crusader-built castle in southern Lebanon. In the deepest incursion of the country in more than 25 years, the military reported on Sunday. Rescue teams continue their search for two people they believe are still trapped in a cave in Laos. Fox's Stephanie Bennett now.
4: Eight villagers, they entered that cave 11 days ago to prospect for gold before being trapped by flash flooding. One escaped just in time, and he alerted the authorities of the remaining seven. The first man, he was freed on Friday. Then you have on Saturday, the water level had receded just low enough that four others made a quick escape. But shortly after they escaped, that rain started back up, refilling the mine with water. Now, divers say there's several chambers inside that cave yet to explore, but it's muddy water, so visibility is really zero.
2: The five people that have already been rescued are recovering at local hospitals. 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
2: Demonstrations continue at the Delaney Hall Ice Center, where people being detained are on a hunger strike. That's after a violent Saturday night.
9: They used the barricades to charge the police. They were met with direct blasts of tear gas and flashbang grenades. It took about 2 hours of a real back and forth to finally clear the streets. Dozens of canisters of tear gas fired into the air, igniting on the ground. Officers on horseback were used, as well as riot police with shields, trying to push them back. Towards the end of the night, demonstrators lighting fires on the streets, using placards and signs and debris to try and light those fires. Officials in New Jersey still say it's just a fraction of the protesters who are actually violent.
2: Steve Harrigan reporting there. Department of Homeland Security officials deny claims of poor conditions. They say those inside are receiving three meals per day and clean water. The former Prince Andrew is under investigation again, this time for an alleged encounter with a woman at a royal horse racing festival in 2002. According to the Sunday Times, police are looking at events as they consider wider possible crimes by the former prince. To entertainment now, a legendary singer has canceled shows on a farewell tour.
10: Two-year-old Frankie Valli canceling the remaining shows on the Four Seasons Farewell Tour. Valli posting Friday on social media that he's going to take the rest of the year off to focus on his health. Frankie Valli is the frontman and only original Four Seasons member still performing. His Farewell Tour, The Last Encores, started in October of 2023. Frankie Valli and the Four Seasons have sold an estimated 100 million records worldwide. Paul Stevens, Fox News.
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2: 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Now for the weather. In the John Day Valley, including Prairie City, this evening will have sunny skies and moving to clear skies, with temperatures lowering to around 53. Overnight, there'll be mostly clear skies and a low for the night getting down around 37. Tomorrow morning, we'll have plentiful sunshine with temperatures rising up to around 75. Through Seneca and South in Harney County, this evening will have sunny skies and moving to clear skies and temperatures lowering to around 42. Overnight, there'll be clear skies and a low for the night getting down around 33. Tomorrow morning, we'll have mainly sunny skies with clouds moving in and temperatures rising up to around 61. For your current weather, log on to ElkhornMediaGroup.com.
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2: The City of Prairie City's June 10th regular city council meeting has been rescheduled to Monday, June 22nd at 6 p.m. That's Monday, June 22nd at 6 p.m. For more information, call City Hall 541-820-3605.
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1: The news starts now.
2: Iran's president reportedly wants to resign. I'm Carmen Roberts, Fox News. And reports out of Iran say the president has asked the country's supreme leader to let him resign. He claims that he and his government have been sidelined from major decisions. And the biggest decision, of course, is ending the war with the U.S. and Israel. And President Trump is making tougher demands for that deal.
3: President Trump, in a sit-down interview, did underscore his two non-negotiables, the Strait of Hormuz and Iran's nuclear capabilities.
4: We're making a great deal. We're going to make a great deal. Or we'll just go back and finish it off militarily.
3: So again, the White House not ruling out military action if there is no deal. And now some Republicans say even today that Washington has time on its side. Although Democrats argue that this continued conflict is creating a completely different reality for Iran. Iran's top negotiator today says no agreement will be reached until Iran's rights are secured and that they won't believe any promises, only action.
2: Fox's Alex Hogan at the White House reporting. The U.S. men's soccer team won today's so-called friendly game, beating Senegal 3-2 in the practice game for the World Cup. The first official U.S. World Cup game for the men's team is June 12th against Paraguay in Inglewood, California. And Fox's Jonathan Hunt has more on that.
5: And that game against Paraguay, June 12th, is when the real business of the World Cup begins. I talked earlier this week to Captain Tim Ream about what that moment will be like. Here he is.
6: Everything you've done in your career up to this point has gotten you there. To be able to, to stand there on the field, on the touchline, to hear the national anthem, to be a part of a group that gets to play in a home World Cup.
2: Also from sports, Finland beat Switzerland to get the Ice Hockey World Championship. 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
2: New Jersey Governor Mikey Sherrill says Homeland Security is allowing visitations again at the Newark ICE Detention Center, and she's also revealed her ultimate goal for that center. Fox's Grinnell Scott reports.
19: Sunday morning, Governor Sherrill said an ICE surge in Newark was a reminder of volatile clashes in other U.S. cities.
20: I won't let that unfold here.
19: A day after Newark city leaders enacted a 9 p.m. to 6 a.m. daily curfew around Delaney Hall, Sherrill said DHS agreed to reinstate family visits. Even with that, Governor Sherrill says there are bigger goals aimed at reducing tension.
20: Pressing DHS to do better, to abide by our nation's constitution, and to close Delaney Hall down for good.
19: Authorities say they don't want to end the protests. They will find locations that won't disrupt the facility itself. Grinnell Scott, Fox News.
2: More on the war with Iran. The U.S. military shot at and disabled a ship that tried to bypass its blockade in the Strait of Hormuz. Fox Business's Max Gordon has more from Tel Aviv.
21: According to CENTCOM, U.S. military forces issued 20 warnings to that ship, but it failed to stop. So a U.S. military aircraft fired that Hellfire missile into the ship's engine room, disabling it. This is the fifth commercial vessel disabled by the U.S. military as it enforces a blockade of Iran's ports. 116 other ships have been turned away. And while a ceasefire with Iran remains in effect, a peace deal that would open the strait back up still remains in limbo.
2: And the campaign of Graham Platner, the Democratic candidate looking to unseat Republican U.S. Senator Susan Collins in Maine, says he exchanged sexual texts with several women after marrying his wife 2 years ago. His wife says the couple went to counseling and they worked through it. Platner currently leads Collins in a recent poll. I'm Carmen Roberts, and this is Fox News.
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2: 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Now for the weather. In the John Day Valley, including Prairie City, this evening will have sunny skies and moving to clear skies, with temperatures lowering to around 53. Overnight, there'll be mostly clear skies and a low for the night getting down around 37. Tomorrow morning, we'll have plentiful sunshine with temperatures rising up to around 75. Through Seneca and South in Harney County, this evening will have sunny skies and moving to clear skies and temperatures lowering to around 42. Overnight, there'll be clear skies and a low for the night getting down around 33. Tomorrow morning, we'll have mainly sunny skies with clouds moving in and temperatures rising up to around 61. For your current weather, log on to elkhornmediagroup.com.
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